0: much. Oh, yeah, I see it. I'm getting it. Here you go. Drink.
1: More, please.
0: Oh, wait a moment. Here. What's your name?
1: Jamie.
0: I'm Kitty Swindon. Mr. Scott is your father?
1: Yes. More, please.
0: Easy now. Don't make yourself sick.
1: I'm just so thirsty.
0: Is your father here?
1: No.
0: I saw him leave this afternoon. He hasn't been back since?
1: No.
0: Well, that was hours ago.
1: He does that a lot. He's always out, all day and most nights.
0: What is it? Are you in pain?
1: Yes, my leg.
0: What's wrong with it?
1: It was broke when I was little, and it's never got well. Sometimes the pain is so bad, and it makes me thirsty. Some awful. My throat burns.
0: Are you hungry?
1: A little. Mostly thirsty, though.
0: Well, then you're blessed too, just like me.
1: I wish I was like you, able to be up and around. But what do you mean?
0: Well, see here. It's this bit of paper I found. I got it here in my pocket. Can you read?
1: Some.
0: Try it.
1: Blessed are they which do hunger and thirst?
0: Good.
1: What's blessed? Father says bless me sometimes. Is that what it is?
0: Something like it, I suppose. Dick says blessed means happy.
1: Oh, then I don't think that's what Father means by bless me. Who's Dick?
0: A friend of mine, a street peddler. He says this is a verse from the Bible.
1: Like what they read in church?
0: Right.
1: Well, I'm not happy, and I don't see how being hungry and thirsty can make you happy. If I was warm and had plenty to drink and plenty to eat, and Father took care of me, and I wasn't ill, then I'd be happy.
0: Ain't you tired of laying down all day?
1: Dreadful tired of it. But I can't walk, and the pain's so bad sometimes. But all I can do is just lie here and think.

0: Don't your father ever stay with you?
1: He used to, but now he only comes home to sleep.
0: Well, how do you eat?
1: Sometimes I don't, but other times father comes in with the nicest loaf of bread or some meat, almost as if he loves me.
0: Well, I'm here now, and I'll stay with you.
1: Thank you. We used to be in a little house, but then Mum died and Father started drinking and he couldn't afford rent no more. We moved to the city because Father said a man offered him work. We had two rooms for a while, but Father said it'd be cheaper living in one, especially if the landlord don't know about me.
0: So wait, you were the bundle he carried up here yesterday?
1: Yes. Oh, that hurt my leg something fierce. It was all I could do to keep from crying out.
0: What kind of work does your father do?
1: I don't know. He comes in at different times every night. He always washes his hands before he goes to sleep. But one time he didn't, and they looked like they had red paint on them.
0: I don't have a father no more. He died 4 years ago. Me mum goes out cleaning and I run errands for her. Do you need more water?
1: No, the water's so good. But now I'm really tired. I think I'll be able to sleep now.
0: I'll stay with you till you do.
1: If you hear father coming, you have to go. No one's supposed to know about me.
0: I'll remember.
1: You'll come back though, won't you?
0: Of course I'll come back. I have to tell you more about the words.
1: Yes, good.
0: You're not alone anymore.
2: And true to her word, Kitty sat at his side until he fell asleep. She then refilled the water pitcher and went back to her room. And just in time, for she heard Mr. Scott clumping up the stairs. She peeked out of her door as he passed and got a glimpse of his hands in the light of the lantern he held.
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0: What a beautiful house.
6: Hello?
0: I'm here to see Miss Howard.
6: Step inside. Wait here, please.
0: Thank you. No, I do not believe it. Can that really be?
7: Hello.
0: If you please, miss, I've come to deliver your mending and collect the money for mother. I'm Kitty Swindon.
7: Ah, yes, the daughter of the charwoman. How nice to meet you.
0: It is?
7: Of course. Your mother does wonderful work and she has told me all about you.
0: She has?
7: Indeed. She says you're very curious.
0: Yes, miss, I guess I am.
7: What were you looking at when I came in?
0: Them papers.
7: Oh, my flyers. You may take one if you like.
0: Oh, that's just it, miss. I already have one, or at least part of one, see?
7: Oh.
0: It flew right down the street and hit me smack in the face.
7: I'm so sorry.
0: Oh, I didn't mind. I never read anything like it before. But I don't have the whole thing, so I don't know what it means.
7: No, I dare say you wouldn't. Why don't you take a fresh whole one?
0: Really?
7: Really, go ahead, it's all right.
0: Oh, thank you, miss.
7: Tell me what it says.
0: Blessed are they which do hunger and thirst after righteousness, for they shall be filled. That's my verse.
7: Your verse?
0: Oh, well, I like to think of it as mine, being since it hit me in the face.
7: I think that's fair.
0: Is this the whole thing?
7: That's the whole verse, yes. Though it is part of a bigger text. Now that you have it all, what do you think it means?
0: Well, Dick said blessed means happy.
7: Whoever Dick is, he's right.
0: But I don't understand. How can I be happy when I'm hungry and thirsty?
7: Not hungry and thirsting for bread and water, but for a relationship with the Lord Jesus. He loves you so much. He would rather die than live without you.
0: Me? I don't understand.
7: When Jesus first spoke these words, the people didn't understand either. He spoke to them with the hope that they would start to hunger and thirst for more. I know this doesn't quite answer your questions, Kitty, but do you want to know more?
0: Oh, I do, miss. I do so with all my heart.

0: that touched my very heart. It did. Thank you. But miss, what shall they be filled with, if not bread and water?
1: Now that is an excellent question. One that we're going to answer this week in Sunday school.
0: Oh.
1: Would you like to come?
0: I don't think they let me in there, miss.
1: Of course they would. We'd love to have you.
0: But I don't have the right clothes.
1: I tell you what, I'll speak to your mother about it. Oh, but she's not coming to us again for another week, is she?
0: No, miss.
1: Then I'll just have to come to your home.
0: You would come to see us?
1: Certainly. I won't be able to do it today, though. I have a previous engagement. I'll come later this week. Now, wait right here and I'll get your mother's money.
0: Thank you, miss. If this is being blessed, I'd definitely like it.
2: Kitty fairly floated home. She was so happy. Until she came across Dick, sitting on the sidewalk.
0: Dick, are you all right?
3: I don't know.
0: Did something happen to your mum?
3: No, mum is fine. It's Mr. Mason.
0: What happened?
3: His store. Someone broke in last night.
0: What?
3: They trashed a bunch of his merchandise. And what they didn't break, they stole. Mr. Mason got hurt awful bad.
0: Oh, poor Mr. Mason. Who would do such a thing?
3: I don't know. Mr. Jacoby did see a tall man running away last night. But that isn't even the worst part. Mr. Mason and me was going into business together. I brought in my investment money last night and...
0: All your savings? Gone?
3: Every last cent.
0: Oh, I'm so sorry, Dick. What are you going to do?
3: Just have to go back to my original plan. Keep working and saving so I can open my own store one day.
0: But he was your supplier.
3: I'll find another one. Don't you worry, Kitty. What you got there?
0: Oh, remember that piece of paper I showed you yesterday?
3: One about being blessed when you're hungry and thirsty?
0: Yeah. Mummy works for Miss Howard, the lady what makes them. This is the full paper, and it has the whole verse on it. See?
3: Oh. Blessed are they who hunger and thirst after righteousness, for they shall be filled. That's it, all right. Just what I remember from my time at church.
0: Miss Howard told me all about it. She said that you got the part about blessed means being happy. Right on.
3: Oh, is that so?
0: Uh-huh. She also said she's going to come here and ask Mum if I can go to Sunday school.
3: Oh, first rate, Kitty. Maybe then you'll get answers to all your questions.
0: I don't think that's possible.
3: Did she say anything else about the verse?
0: Something about God really wanting us, like he'd rather die than live without us.
3: Oh, well, that I find hard to believe.
0: You don't think so?
3: It's kind of hard to think that way considering what happened to poor Mr. Mason. I mean, as far as I know, he always wanted to do the right thing. But he still got beat up. Where was God's love then?
0: I don't know.
3: Oh, don't listen to me, Kitty. I'm sure they'll teach you all about it at Sunday school, eh?
0: Yeah. I hope.
3: Well, I better get to it. I found just enough left in Mr. Mason's place to fill up my cart. Daylight's burning. See you later, Kitty.
0: Bye, Dick.
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0: He'd rather die than live without you.
8: Rather die? How is that possible?
0: I want to think it's possible. But Dick said after what happened with Mr. Mason, he's not so sure. And now I'm not so sure either.
8: If God loved me so much, why does he let my leg hurt so bad?
0: I don't know. Maybe I'll find out in Sunday school.
8: What's Sunday school?
0: It's a great place where ladies and gentlemen sit every Sunday and teach us children. I'd like to go, but it ain't likely. Miss Howard said she was going to come and ask Mum if I could go, but Mum don't think Miss Howard will really come.
8: I couldn't go even if I was asked.
0: Is the pain very bad tonight?
8: It's better now, but it was awful during the day. I could have screeched, but Father was home sleeping, and I didn't dare wake him.
0: Poor Jamie. If Miss Howard does come, would you like me to bring her up here?
8: This ain't the place for a lady.
0: Oh, she ain't like that. Not one bit. She's ever so kind. She promised to come.
8: I hope for your sake she does. Oh, Kitty, I want to know if what you say is true. If you really could want someone like me. I've never been wanted before.
0: Oh, Jamie, shh.

0: Grapes! Fresh hothouse grapes. 10 pence a bunch. Fresh grapes. Hello, Mr. Worthington. Can I interest me landlord in some grapes?
1: What?
2: Oh, hello, Dick. No, no grapes. Have you found another supplier?
0: Not yet. This is the very last of Mr. Mason's place. I'm supposed to see another man later this afternoon.
2: Oh, I see. Well, now, Dick, you know how I hate to ask anything of anyone.
0: I know what you're going to say, and you have no worries. I haven't forgotten about rent.
2: Oh, it was due yesterday.
0: I know. I'm in a hard place, you see. But if business is good today, I'll have all you need.
2: I certainly hope so.
0: Are you sure about the grapes? Plump and tasty they are.
2: No, thank you.
0: As you wish, sir. Have a lovely day.
3: Hello, Dick.
0: Afternoon, Mrs. McCarthy.
3: Oh, how's your mother today?
0: Oh, about the same. Still bedridden, but she's in good spirits. Best mum a man could ask for. Can I interest you in some grapes?
3: How much?
0: For you, ma'am. A penny a bunch.
3: Here's a shilling. Get something nice for that mum of yours.
0: That I will, ma'am. Thank you kindly. Gotcha! You think I didn't see you down there, little Maggie? I've got eyes in the back of my head, I have. What I don't have today is any apples. Sorry, but here's some grapes for you. I believe the baker has a few pieces of day-old bread he's given away.
4: Thank you, Dick.
0: You're welcome.
4: You are my comfort in pain, my sunshine in rain.
0: Oh, hello, Miss Howard. Can I interest you in some juicy grapes today? Are you all right, Miss Howard?
5: That song. The child singing. Sunshine and rain. Why, it's...
6: It's him! It's him, I tell you!
0: Mr. Mason, what's the matter?
6: The man who robbed my shop. I saw him.
0: What? Where?
6: Down the alley next to the livery.
0: That's where Mr. Worthington went. Mr. Mason, go and find a constable. I'll make sure he don't get away.
6: Right!
7: Mr. Mason rushed off, and Dick ran up to the alley as fast and as quietly as he could. And as he approached, he heard voices. One low and gruff, the other, the pleading voice of his landlord, Mr. Worthington.
8: I want that money now.
9: No, no, please. I'll have it for you soon. I promise.
8: What good are promises? Pay up.
9: But I don't have it right now.
8: You're lying.
9: No, no, please.
0: Oi, you, leave him alone.
7: And before he even realized what he was doing, Dick rushed straight at the two men. They were both so startled, the gruff man pushed Mr. Worthington to the ground and scooted off down an adjoining alley.
6: Get him!
10: There he is!
0: Mr. Worthington, you're all right?
9: Yes. Thank you, Dick. Thank you, thank you.
0: Let's get you up.
3: Dick! Oh, you all right?
0: Mrs. McCarthy. Yes, I'm fine, but...
10: Whoa, girl!
3: What's that now?
0: The man must have spooked the horse! Run, Maggie! Run!
11: Live, child!
0: Maggie!
11: Dick, look out!
0: I've got you!
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0: Sophia Fusilda, and one of my favorite Bible verses is Psalm 146, verse 2. While I live, will I praise the Lord. 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

0: truth is very valuable. You wouldn't want to pay much for error, but you want to pay for truth. Searching for truth. Wonder where you can find it. You say, well, how can I find truth? Well, let's see. If you say, I just need the facts. If you looked up the definition for fact, it would say that which is done, a deed, or a thing that really happened, or it would say reality and truth. So a fact is defined in terms of truth. Good. So now you look up truth. In the dictionary, it says truth is a fact or reality. Do you see a little bit of circular logic here? We got a fundamental problem. Our basic building blocks of fact and truth are all tied together. It takes a whole lot of faith to believe in these things. Did you know we all live by faith? If someone says, I believe that's a fact, they already express faith when they use the word believe. And so ultimately, everything starts with faith. There's no such thing as scientific facts. We just by faith make observations and build our lives on them. It takes faith to believe facts to establish truth. Since it all starts with faith, let's bypass the dictionary to find out what it's all about in one verse. Jesus saith unto him, I am the way, the truth, and the life. No man cometh unto the Father but by me. So if you want to know what truth is, it's Jesus.
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0: Welcome to Facing Tomorrow. My name is Jeremiah Williams. My granddad, Dr. Tom Williams, faithfully recorded this radio program for so many years. He wanted to comfort all of us with the comfort wherewith he had been comforted by God our Father and his Son, Jesus Christ, through all of the heartaches and sorrows he experienced. He didn't know about tomorrow, but he knew who held tomorrow and who held his hand. Though he's no longer with us, his message of God's comfort lives on because Jesus lives. May you be challenged and helped as you listen to my granddad share what God had taught him. He always said, the best way to face your tomorrows is to live for Jesus today.
1: This is Dr. Tom Williams, and welcome to Facing Tomorrow. My, are we glad for you to be a part of our ministry by praying for us, by listening and passing it on to others, and then by helping when you can. And I hope that many of you will take time to look at the app. You just go to your app store on your cell phone and type in Tom Williams. And that's all you have to do. And all of a sudden, it will just put a cowboy kneeling at a cross on your phone. It's an absolutely free app. And we want you to have a part in that, please. And then pass it on to others. I would not know how many people I have spoken to about the app and stood there while they put it on their phone. Maids in the motels and men at the desk of the hotel and people in the grocery stores. And it's easy to get them on the app. And it's a free app. And I hope that you'll publish that. And then anytime you can't hear us over a station, you can hear us over the app. And you can go back and listen to that as often as you'd like. And we have our sermons recorded and saved up ever since about 2009. And I hope that you'll avail yourself of those and pass it on to others also. Well, the Bible says that later on we won't see through a glass darkly as we do now, but we shall know even as we are known. And the songwriter picked up on that with a little different thought. We'll understand it better by and by. Here we're often tossed and driven on the restless sea of time. Rolling clouds and howling tempests oft succeed a bright sunshine. In that land of perfect day, when the mist is rolled away, we will understand it better by and by. We are often destitute of the things that life demands, want of shelter and of food, with thirsty hills and barren land. But we're trusting in the Lord, and according to his word, we will understand it better by and by. Trials hard on every hand, and we cannot understand all the ways that God will lead us to that blessed promised land. But he'll guide us with his eye, and we'll follow till we die. We will understand it better by and by. If you've never read the Pilgrim's Progress by John Bunyan, he wrote that for 12 years, and he lay in Bedford Jail in England on a cobblestone floor for 12 years. And during that time, God allowed him to write the second greatest selling book of all times. The Bible is the number one seller of all times, and Pilgrim's Progress is the next best selling book in the world, and has been and is. He tells us about the trials that Pilgrim went through, and we're going to go through trials. Don't let the trials defeat you or turn them back. The fourth verse of our song today says this: here temptation's hidden snare often takes us unaware, and our hearts are made to bleed by some thoughtless word or deed, and we wonder why the test when we try to do our best. But we'll understand it better by and by. By and by, when the morning comes, all the saints of God are gathered home, we'll tell the story how we overcame, and we'll understand it better by and by. I know a lot of people are going through trials, some of them extremely severe, and we've been through a lot of trials, and I would say it's about as severe as they can come. But God is a sustaining God. He takes care of us. His arms are about us. His angels encamp around about us. We'll find that out a little bit later on. So I trust today, just keep on the gospel trail, keep on the narrow way, keep following Jesus Christ, who said, just take up your cross and follow me. And I promise you, where he leads you, he will take care of you, and his great heavenly Father, our heavenly Father, will take care of us on the road from earth to glory. And I hope that you are saved and on the road. You got to get on the road. And I hope you're saved and on the road, and that you will just serve the Lord gladly, rejoicingly, even in the midst of temptations. James said, rejoice in the midst of trials, temptations, and I hope that you will. Amen and amen. Well, let's pray together. Our Father, thank you that we will understand it better by and by, but right now just help us to operate by faith, our Father, and knowing that you will do exactly what you said you will do, and you want us to trust you. Help us to trust you. Help us not to doubt you, but just to put our trust in you and understand we will know all about it by and by. Help us, Father, to please you every day, all the way, in Jesus Christ's holy name, the Lord of glory. Amen and amen. Well, we are in the 34th Psalm. We are at verse 4. I sought the Lord, and he heard me and delivered me from all my fears. He said, I sought the Lord, and he heard me. He was crying out to God. He was praying to the Lord, and he was doing what God said in Matthew 7. He was knocking, he was asking, and he was seeking. So we see him there asking, knocking, seeking, and just going on seeking the Lord's way in all those. The Bible says, lean not unto thine own understanding, but acknowledge him in all your way, and he shall direct your paths. Many of us perhaps need to do what David did in Psalm 119 and verse 59. It said David looked down at his feet and said, I'm on the wrong road. I'm going the wrong direction on this road. He said he looked down at his feet and he changed or turned his ways unto the things of God. And I hope that you'll do that today. Just be honest that you're not walking in the way of the Lord. You're not doing what he's asked you to do, and get it straightened out, get it turned around. You're not reading your Bible on a daily basis. That'd be like never eating any food. Beloved, your Bible is your spiritual food, just like physical food is your strength to keep going physically. Then the Bible helps you keep on the right road and serving God, living for God, day after day after day, year after year after year after year, decade after decade, just keep living for the Lord. You'll never regret being faithful. You'll never regret of getting on the right path and just staying on it for the Lord. And I hope you'll do that. He said, I sought the Lord. The Bible says, knock, it'll be open. Seek, you'll find. Ask, it'll be given. And that's in Matthew 7, verse 7. And I hope that you will do that today. Today, if you've not been seeking God about your situation, then seek the Lord. Don't let the devil lie to you. He's a liar from the beginning, Jesus said. And he's the father of lies. And understand that you need to seek God. Seek him in the morning. Seek him at noon. Seek him in the evening. The little song says he may come in the morning. He may come at noon. He may come in the evening. So keep your hearts in tune. Jesus may come in the morning, and he may. He may come at noon. He may come in the evening. But I'm one thing absolutely sure, he's coming. He's coming. And I hope that you'll be watching, waiting, looking. And it says, he sought the Lord. I sought the Lord. He's not saying somebody else did or ought to. He said, I sought the Lord. And I hope you'll seek the Lord in everything and in every way. Every way, turn your heart toward him. Every way. Don't do anything without asking him. That's why the Bible says men ought always to pray and not faint. Luke 18, verse 1. And if you will just look unto him, he will answer you. He's in the business of answering prayer. That's why he had Jeremiah write down in the 33rd chapter of the book of Jeremiah, call unto me. I will answer thee and show thee great and mighty things which thou knowest not. And we know that the Bible says in Titus 1:2 that God who cannot lie, God won't lie to you. God cannot lie to you. And so just get a hold of the truth that I need to ask, I need to seek, I need to knock, I need to find out what God is teaching me through this. Don't just throw up your hands in despair, but just keep teaching it. I just got an email from a young preacher up in the northeast corner of America, and he had written me some time ago, maybe a couple of years ago, and said, pray for my wife. She has cancer, serious cancer. And I just got a email from him yesterday, and he said, Brother Williams, she's up and going. She's been driving a school bus for the schools, and we're fixing to go on vacation. Hallelujah, hallelujah, hallelujah. Oh, just seek the Lord, and everything will work out for his glory.
0: Thank you, Granddad, for that stirring message from God's Word. The ministry of Dr. Tom Williams is carried on through his loving wife, Janine, his family, and ministry partners like you. It is our desire to inspire the next generation to live a prayer life, remain faithful in trials, embolden their witness, and be obedient to God's Word. 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

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I am in Adult Sunday School class taught by Brother Jumar Makalisang every Sunday morning at 9 a.m. I love Sunday School in IBC because of its practicality and very helpful. 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

John 10:10, Jesus said, "I am come that ye might have life, and that ye might have it more abundantly." 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God does not want you to go there. He loves you, and He has made a way for every man, woman, and child to escape the fires of hell. The answer is Jesus Christ, His death, burial, and resurrection. 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
1: 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The wicked flee when no man pursueth, but the righteous are bold as a lion. For the transgression of a land, many are the princes thereof, but by a man of understanding and knowledge the state thereof shall be prolonged. A poor man that oppresseth the poor is like a sweeping rain which leaveth no food. They that forsake the law praise the wicked, but such as keep the law contend with them. Evil men understand not judgment, but they that seek the Lord understand all things. Better is the poor that walketh in his uprightness than he that is perverse in his ways, though he be rich. Whoso keepeth the law is a wise son, but he that is a companion of riotous men shameth his father. He that by usury and unjust gain increaseth his substance, he shall gather it for him that will pity the poor. He that turneth away his ear from hearing the law, even his prayer shall be abomination. Whoso causeth the righteous to go astray in an evil way, he shall fall himself into his own pit, but the upright shall have good things in possession. The rich man is wise in his own conceit, but the poor that hath understanding searcheth him out. When righteous men do rejoice, there is great glory, but when the wicked rise, a man is hidden. He that covereth his sin shall not prosper, but whoso confesseth and forsaketh them shall have mercy. Happy is the man that feareth alway, but he that hardeneth his heart shall fall into mischief. As a roaring lion and a ranging bear, so is a wicked ruler over the poor people. The prince that wanteth understanding is also a great oppressor, but he that hateth covetousness shall prolong his days. A man that doeth violence to the blood of any person shall flee to the pit, let no man stay him. Whoso walketh uprightly shall be saved, but he that is perverse in his way shall fall at once. He that tilleth his land shall have plenty of bread, but he that followeth after vain persons shall have poverty enough. A faithful man shall abound with blessings, but he that maketh haste to be rich shall not be innocent. To have respect of persons is not good, for a piece of bread that man will transgress. He that hasteth to be rich hath an evil eye, and considereth not that poverty shall come upon him. He that rebuketh a man afterward shall find more favor than he that flattereth with the tongue. Whoso robbeth his father or his mother and saith, "It is no transgression," the same is the companion of a destroyer. He that is of a proud heart stirreth up strife, but he that putteth his trust in the Lord shall be made fat. He that trusteth in his own heart is a fool, but whoso walketh wisely, he shall be delivered. He that giveth unto the poor shall not lack, but he that hideth his eyes shall have many a curse. When the wicked rise, men hide themselves, but when they perish, the righteous increase. We trust that the power of God's Word on today's edition of Light for Your Pathway was a blessing. Tune in again to Light for Your Pathway.
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0: 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We're for the Bible here.
1: Amen.
0: But I'm telling you this morning, there's a lot of folks who are very religious, but they're lost.
1: Right.
0: Who are they today? People who are faithful in church attendance, but they don't have a relationship with Christ. Trusting their good works, their traditions, their family heritage. Moral people, but they've never been transformed. They've never been regenerated. They've not been born again. This is why we go after everyone.
2: You're listening to a portion of a message preached at International Baptist Church, Dumaguete, by Pastor Randy DeMovo. Religious but lost. What could one invitation do for someone that is lost? Even though they look religious, still they could be lost. Don't overlook that one that seems religious.
0: If someone tells you, I pray every day, doesn't mean they're saved.
1: Amen.
0: Oh, I give to this, I give to that charity, I give to this church. It doesn't make them saved.
1: Amen.
0: Cornelius in Acts chapter 10, Peter was sent to him. He was lost. Acts chapter 10, verse 25. You guys just put on the screen for me, would you please? Acts chapter 10, 25. And as Peter was coming in, Cornelius met him and fell down at his feet and worshiped him. Those were in our soul winning meeting yesterday morning. We talked about this. Right? And this Cornelius, a Roman, kneels down and begins to worship Peter. Cornelius obviously was not well learned in the Jewish or Christian faith. But look at verse 26. But Peter took him up, saying, stand up! I myself also am a man. Peter didn't let this man worship him. Some religions need to learn that. We don't worship men. We don't worship angels. People think they're religious because they've got saint this and saint that, and they worship angels, and they've got statues of angels and statues of and they listen to me. Peter told this man, hey, stand up. I'm just a man. Don't worship me. See, the Bible messes up people's religion. The Bible is our authority. The Bible is the truth, not what a man says. You go to the Bible and make sure, is that what the Bible says? There's a lot of religion that the Bible messes up that religion. That's why they don't want their people to read the Bible. You go ask the religious leader in some church a question about the Bible, they'll get angry at you. Don't read the Bible, just do what we tell you. Not here in a Baptist church.
1: Amen.
0: Read your Bible. I want you to read your Bible. Study your Bible. Memorize the Bible. Get to know what the Bible says. You have a question, come ask your question.
1: Amen.
0: We're not against the Bible here. We're for the Bible here.
1: Amen.
0: But I'm telling you this morning, there's a lot of folks who are very religious, but they're lost.
1: Right.
0: Who are they today? People who are faithful in church attendance, but they don't have a relationship with Christ. Trusting their good works, their traditions, their family heritage. Moral people, but they've never been transformed. They've never been regenerated. They've not been born again. This is why we go after everyone. Visitors who are with us today, please don't be offended. But church folks, our soul winners, this is why we go after everyone. You never assume that somebody's saved already. Well, they look like they're religious already. It looks like they already go. It doesn't matter.
1: Amen.
0: There's a lot of religious people who are not saved. We just go ask them. Can I tell you, if a person is saved, they won't be offended that you cared enough to ask them.
1: Amen.
0: Now, if someone comes and asks me, and you know, I might think, okay, maybe I'm not showing it enough. But even if I was showing it, just because someone looks the part doesn't mean they're saved. And a saved person won't be offended. They'll be happy. Wow. How many of you have had a soul winner knock at your door? You know, it doesn't happen very often in my house. I can't think last time a soul winner knocked at my door. Someone wants to knock at my door, I'll be happy about it. I wish every church was a soul winning church.
1: Amen.
0: I wish every church did what this church does and goes out and gives the gospel. I wish we were bumping into each other all the time out there. And some of us need to move to another area. No, but it doesn't happen that way. Religious but lost. Some people look the part. Some are religious but lost. Some have been in church all their life, but they've never believed on Jesus Christ for salvation. They've never heard a clear presentation of the gospel.
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Never forget.

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1: Why do people love International Baptist Church? 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
2: I love IBC because this is the church where God put me to be used and participate in the ministry and serve Him. This is the church I got a good influence and Bible principles to be followed. And I loved the godly leadership of our pastor.
1: Come find your reason to love IBC.

0: John chapter 20, verses 14 through 17, Jesus had just arisen from the grave. To fulfill the Old Testament, the first thing that Jesus had to do was to take a basin of his own blood to the mercy seat in heaven and sprinkle that blood there to complete our redemption. That is why he said to Mary in verse 17, "Touch me not, for I have not yet ascended to my Father." Later that day in Matthew 28, after his return from heaven, he allowed people to hold him by the feet and worship him. Jesus was on his way to heaven to sprinkle his blood on the mercy seat to finish his work, but he delayed or detoured from that trip to comfort someone with a broken heart. John 20:15, Jesus saith unto her, "Woman, why weepest thou? Whom seekest thou?" And then Jesus revealed himself to Mary. The lesson here is this: don't ever get so busy in serving God that you don't have time for people. Remember from the end of Matthew chapter 5 that Jesus views how we treat people as the way we treat him. Something to think about.
1: Sorry, Frank, but unless you can prove beyond a shadow of a doubt there's a God, I'll never believe.
2: But Bob, every decision we make in this world requires faith. For instance, you got in this car.
1: That didn't require faith.
2: Oh, sure it did. I mean, how do you know I'll get us to work safe and sound?
1: Well, you've gotten me there in the past.
2: Right. You examined the evidence and decided it was safe to get in the car. But you don't know that I'll get us there safely today.
1: Hey, come on, man. You're going too fast for this turn. Slow down.
2: Unless you can prove beyond a shadow of a doubt that these brakes are going to work, I'm not going to use them.
1: Frank, come on. There's a stoplight ahead. Use the brakes. They'll work.
2: Prove it.
1: Well, I can't.
2: Well, we just don't know about these brakes now, do we?
1: Whoa, we're going to die!
2: Well, what do you know? The brakes do work.
1: Of course they do.
2: And Bob, the evidence that there is a God is as conclusive as the evidence that these brakes will work. You need to look at the facts and make a decision.
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1: Did you know science can't prove a universal negative? Science can't prove there's no sea monsters. And you'd think if it can't prove there's no sea monsters, no one would say science can prove there is no God. Boy, science is pretty limited. It can't make universal negatives, but that's not all. Science cannot make moral judgments. Science can give us nuclear power, but it cannot determine if it's good or bad. Science can give us the internet, but it cannot determine if it's good or bad. Science can't make moral judgments. God can. Did you know something else? Science is changing. Columbus had trouble financing his voyage of going west to arrive at east because it was believed the earth was flat. Did you ever thank God for pepper? Columbus was trying to find a shorter way to get to the east so he could get pepper. People really liked it. Marco Polo had a hard time bringing it back on foot all the way from China. So that gave Columbus the incentive to get a ship and try to find it. Boy, maybe you ought to thank God that science is changing, and he's not.
2: This is Pete Cowling.
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John 3:16 and 17. 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

0: We've got to be willing to let God do his perfect work. You can't rush God. His timing is perfect. How he works, when he does things, it doesn't always make sense to us. We want it now. It needs to be done right away. It's not going to work if it doesn't happen now. Shh. God says, take a chill pill.
1: You're listening to a portion of a message preached at International Baptist Church, Dumaguete, by Pastor Randy DeMova. See it all the way. We want instant success in all that we do. God's timing is not in line with our own timing. The victory will come according to God's time.
0: Go up seven times. He did it seven times. And he said, behold, there's a little cloud rising up like the hand of a man. And he said, all right, now you go tell Ahab to get his chariot ready. Go start his car because he's got a trip to take. All right, get your chariot ready because you better get out of here or the rain's going to stop you. You're going to get stuck in the mud. It's going to rain really hard. And so Ahab took off. And boy, did it rain. And it rained. It hadn't rained in 3.5 years. God made up for it in one day. And boy, it rained. The Bible says that Elijah, that God gave him kind of supernatural, he was able to outrun Ahab in his chariot and get there first. God can do some amazing things. He's able to do that. But he did this seven times. He saw this, went up and looked, and the seventh time he saw this cloud come. Why? Why not the first time? Why wasn't the cloud there the second time or the third time or the fourth? Why seven times? What's the significance of seven times? Well, I think we need to learn that the victories in our lives come through our being patient enough for God to complete his work. The victories that we want to have in life are going to come when we're patient enough to let God complete his work. We want things instant. Now, our time. But God has his way. And God is going to complete whatever it is he's doing before we're going to just see necessarily the result. And our confidence in God should not waver because we don't see him acting as fast as we would like or as fast as we would hope that he would do something. We've got to be willing to let God do his perfect work. You can't rush God. His timing is perfect. How he works, when he does things, it doesn't always make sense to us. We want it now. It needs to be done right away. It's not going to work if it doesn't happen now. Shh. God says, take a chill pill. Calm down. Be patient. Okay? Hinai. Just wait. God says, I'm gonna do something in my way. Trust me. My time is perfect. Okay? And we need to learn that. Philippians chapter 1, verse 6. Paul says to the Philippians, being confident of this very thing, that he which hath begun a good work in you will perform it until the day of Jesus Christ. Be confident that God is going to finish what he started. He's going to perform whatever work he started. He's going to perform it. It's going to get done. God doesn't finish or stop halfway on a job. You ever see these subdivisions sometimes? They started to build and they stopped. Now it's just a bunch of slabs out there, foundations. It's like they never finished building. Someone had a great idea, but they never finished it, whatever the reason. The Bible talks about counting the cost before you start something because it's embarrassing to only build halfway and you have to stop, right? So you should have figured out what you need before you start. But you see that. But for God, he finishes what he starts. It's going to get done. And the good work that he's doing in your life, don't give up. He'll perform it.
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0: Who is Jesus Christ? Christ is our peace. Ephesians chapter 2, verse 13 tells us, "But now in Christ Jesus, ye who sometimes were far off are made nigh by the blood of Christ. For he is our peace, who hath made both one, and hath broken down the middle wall of partition between us." You know, there is a lot of mistrust in the world, and rightly so. People are divided based upon their differences. I'm not talking about differences of always right and wrong, but the things that are just unique about us, that are not sinful things, just different, like the color of your skin, or your hair, or your eyes, the nationality that you belong to, or the languages that we speak. Men divide on these issues, but Jesus is the one who truly makes peace between those who are separated. He brings down the walls that divide us. With his blood, he unites us. I love being a missionary. I love having brothers and sisters in Christ who are of different nationality, who grew up differently, eat strange foods. I don't, but they do. They speak languages that I do not. We have a lot of differences. But because of Jesus' blood, we look past all of those differences, and we have a peace that the world cannot understand. We are one in Christ. We have him in common. Jesus is the Prince of Peace, and he is our peace. May I encourage you to rest in him today? He doesn't want you living a hectic life, but a peaceful life. Learn to cast your care upon him, and do not be anxious about tomorrow. Trust him. He can calm the storms and bring peace into chaos.
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And this is Merle Urshana, privileged and happy to serve sa inyo ha this time. And today is July 28, 2026. And I hope na you had a good morning. And sa tanan nga mga namina right now, let me encourage you nga mo participate sa ito nga program by sending in your song request. So if you have a favorite song right now nga ganahan nimo nga paminawon, ay ra kaulog padalana through our free Anchor Radio app. Just go ahead and use the song request button, type in the title of the song nga ganahan nimo paminawon, send it in, and we'll be happy na i-play na siya para sa imuha. And to those nga nisend in na sa ilahang nga song request, thank you so much for tuning in ahead of time and sending in your song request. I'm gonna siyang i-play in a little while. And so if ikaw karon nga naminaw, and again wala pa ka nakasend in sa mga song request, ayo ra og kaulog padalaan na through our free Anchor Radio app. Well, to begin our program, here's a request that came in from Alondra Singit. Here's Abigail Miller singing Rend Your Heart.

bringing you Christ Honoring Music, 101.7 FM, The Anchor Radio. And you just heard that song, sung by Ron Hamilton, my very best friend. And surely we have a great friend in Jesus. And I can personally testify of Jesus being my very best friend since the day nga I learned about how much He loves me. And because of Him, I know nga when I die, padulong ko sa langit. And here on The Anchor Radio, it is our desire for you listeners to know Jesus and what He's done for you. Ganahan mi nga makabalo ka how that through what He's done on the cross, His death, His burial, and resurrection, you can have the assurance of spending eternity with your best friend. So, ganan mi nga tabangan ka na. 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And again, thank you so much for that request, Sophia Felicilda. I hope may ikaw na enjoy imong song request. Now coming up, here's a request that came in from one of our faithful listeners. Here's the John Marshall family singing Grace.

And I hope you enjoyed that song sung by Calvin Allen, Were It Not for Grace. And thank you, Sheila Humawas, for requesting that song. Glad to play that on the air for you. Now coming up, here's Jonah Mayman Lookout's request, sung by Cicely Hamilton and Friends, Anything Less.

And you're still tuned in to 101.7 FM, the Anchor Radio, Dumaguete. You just heard Walker Family singing The Longer I Serve Him. A request that came in from Tessa Grace Dosado. Thank you, ma'am, for that request. And thank you so much for joining us this afternoon. And well, mayong uto, good afternoon. Pagandang tanghali sa inyo, Dumaguete. Ako day si Alondra Singit. Pleasure to serve you for the rest of the hour this Tuesday afternoon, July 28, 2026. Ako namina mo karoon na anami sa tunga-tunga sa tong live listeners request program. So kung wala pa ka nakasend si mong song request, don't be shy to send it right in kasi taas-taas pa to ang oras. And to do that, ato lang sa imong web browser, ni type lang ang web address nga ibcd.theanchor.app. Akong balikon, that's ibcd.theanchor.app. Libre na siya, wala na siya bayad, so you can register for free, log in for free, and send us your song request. Just like this request that came in from Jaylene Baidas Flores, here's Adam and Casey Raver singing Remember His Faithfulness.

And thank you, Joseph Mahalisan, for that request. Those Providence Baptist College singing How Could I Not Tell, a favorite song sa hon, and hopefully na-enjoy po sa inyo hon. And right now, let's hear this request. It came in from Sheena May Gutierrez, Adam Casey Raver singing God Meant It All For Good.

And you just heard Greg Nash singing The Next Time He Comes. Thank you, Arlene Flores, for that request, and thank you for joining us this afternoon. And I sure am excited for the next time that Jesus comes again. Excited na ako for the day na kuyog na mi sa langit. And that is because sigurado na ako na kumabot sa kamatayon at ako sa langit. So ikaw, listener, if naminaw ka karon and dili pa ka sigurado na ato ka sa langit, ginahami makatabang ni mo ana sa mong Anchor app sa ibcd.theanchor.app na kayo makita ng gospel presentation in English and Cebuano na pwede nimo mabasa or mapaminaw. So hopefully makatake advantage ka ana. And right now, of course, kung na kay mga song requests na wala pa nimo na send, don't be shy to send it right and through ibcd.theanchor.app. Now coming up, here's another request that came in from Merle Jr. Shauna, Bruce and Sammy Fry singing Perfect Plan.

And thank you, faithful listener, for that request. It was Hal Sanderson College singing, Is There Not a Cost? Coming right up, here's Garment of Praise singing, Have a Little Talk with Jesus.

Well, that brought us up to the end of our hour, and thank you so much for spending your time with us today sa Moang Station. I hope na na-enjoy ninyo yung pagpamino sa inyong mga song requests. We have another hour tonight at 6 p.m. for another hour of live listeners request program. So kung namino mo karon and wala na play yung mga song requests, don't be shy nga mo appeal tonight at 6 p.m. para makasend mo sa inyong mga song requests while nagbuhat mo sa unsa yung buhaton unyang gabi. But of course, along the afternoon napoy, good programs only here sa Moang Station, like radio drama called Unshackled, Naapoy Facing Tomorrow, and many more. So ayaw kaulaw to stay tuned in diri sa Moang Station. And of course, join us also tomorrow at 7 a.m. for another episode of Good Morning Dumaguete with our very own Pastor Demoville and Brother Theo Amante. And I am looking forward to serving you again next time diri sa Moang Station. But until then, God bless.

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1: Why do people love International Baptist Church? 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
2: 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And also, I love IBC because we are reaching people with the gospel locally. It's not just that, but also around the world because IBC loves missionaries.
1: Come find your reason to love IBC.

Bible teaches us that in the beginning, God created the heavens and the earth. His power is so wonderful that all He had to do was speak, and things came into being. He created this world and everything in it. On the sixth day of creation, He made man and breathed life into man. God placed the man, Adam, and the wife that He gave him, Eve, into a perfect garden called Eden. They were free to enjoy the fruit of the garden. There was only one rule, to not eat the fruit of a particular tree. Their disobedience made them sinners, and because we are sons and daughters of Adam and Eve, we too are sinners by nature. Romans chapter 3 verse 10 say, "As it is written, there is none righteous, no not one." Romans chapter 3 verse 23 tells us, "For all have sinned and come short of the glory of God." We are all sinners. I do not say that to condemn you. The truth is, we are already under condemnation for our sin. I share this news with you because those in danger need to be warned. If you die as a sinner, the Bible is very clear that the penalty is separation from God, forever in the lake of fire and brimstone. Romans chapter 6 verse 23 begins with, "For the wages of sin is death." Revelation chapter 20 verse 14 says, "And death and hell were cast into the lake of fire. This is the second death. And whosoever was not found written in the book of life was cast into the lake of fire." As sinners, we do not deserve heaven. We cannot earn heaven, no matter how much good we try to do. We are already damaged by sin, and that is damage that we cannot repair or make right on our own. All men are sinners, and all men must die because of sin. Romans chapter 5 verse 12, "Wherefore, as by one man sin entered into the world, and death by sin, and so death passed upon all men, for that all have sinned." Adam's sin has gotten all of us into a world of trouble, but just as his sin has damaged us all, there is one whose life can make us new and acceptable to God. That one man is Jesus Christ. Jesus Christ is God come in the flesh, born of a virgin, so that He would not be a son of Adam, but the Son of God. He is perfect and holy, and yet His life was given for us on the cross as our substitute. His death was the payment for our sin. Only He could make the payment for us because He had no payment to make for Himself. Romans chapter 5 verse 8 tells us, "But God commendeth His love toward us, in that while we were yet sinners, Christ died for us. He made the full payment for your sin. And then after 3 days, Jesus arose from the dead. He conquered sin and death so that never again could it enslave us and take us to hell." Again, Romans chapter 6 verse 23 says, "For the wages of sin is death, but the gift of God is eternal life through Jesus Christ our Lord." Eternal life is a gift paid for by Jesus. It's freely available to anyone who will receive it. The way to receive that eternal life is by believing. It is faith, not our works, that God exchanged for righteousness. The Apostle Paul wrote in Ephesians chapter 2 verse 8, "For by grace are you saved through faith, and that not of yourselves. It is the gift of God, not of works, lest any man should boast." God takes our work out of salvation so that we cannot depend on ourselves to be saved. We have a choice to accept or reject His offer of eternal life. Nobody can make the choice for you. Each man, woman, and child must decide for themselves if they will or will not be saved by believing on Jesus Christ. Jesus did everything for you. There is nothing for you to do but believe it. That belief is called repentance in the Bible.

0: It is a change of mind or change of belief. Whatever it is you have been trusting, beside Jesus alone, cannot save you. You need to change your belief to be only Jesus. His death, burial, and resurrection alone can purchase your salvation. There is no church or religion that can save you. There is no amount of good works that can save you. There is no amount of money that can buy your salvation. Salvation is not based upon your race, finances, or education. Everyone has to get saved the same way, rich or poor, healthy or sick, wise or unwise. It is only through Jesus Christ that anyone can be saved. Acts chapter 4 verse 12 in our Bible says, "Neither is there salvation in any other, for there is none other name under heaven given among men whereby we must be saved." My friend, if you have made a decision to put your trust in Jesus only to save you, would you do that right now? We do not know when we will die, but we will die, and then it will be too late. Would you now accept Jesus Christ as your personal Savior? He loves you and wants to save you today. He did for you what you cannot do for yourself. Will you receive His gift of eternal life?
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I'm Elijah Sinkett. 2 Timothy 4:2 says, "Preach the word, be instant in season, out of season, reprove, rebuke, exhort with all longsuffering and doctrine." 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

0: Be ye holy, for I am holy. So God has chosen for you and I to be holy. He is the standard of holiness. And he says, I want you to be holy.
1: You're listening to a portion of a message preached at International Baptist Church, Dumaguete, by Pastor Randy DeMovo. Holiness is my goal. Be holy, for I am holy, is a command of God for all Christians. If we want to please our Lord and do His will for our lives, we need holiness.
0: But I want you to have a life that pleases God. Because I know the joy that comes with that. I want you to have that joy. I know how good it is to live a life that's pleasing to God. I want you to have that. Now listen to me. You cannot please Him if you don't care about His holiness. You cannot please Him if you do not care about His holiness. Because He's holy. And God has expressed to us, His desire for us is to be like Him. And if you say, well, I don't want to be like God, then you don't care about pleasing Him. Right? So you cannot please Him if you do not care about His holiness. Because that's what's pleasing to God, is holiness. God doesn't find pleasure in that which is unholy. He finds it in holiness. Look with me, 1 Thessalonians, look at chapter 4 there again, verse 2. For ye know what commandments we gave you by the Lord Jesus, for this is the will of God, even your sanctification, that ye should abstain from fornication. Now listen, he said, this is the will of God. One of you young folks asked a question recently, like, Pastor, how can you know the will of God? You remember my response? If you were here on that Sunday afternoon, I said, I'm not worried about you not knowing the will of God. I said, the will of God is the revealed will of God. It's already in the Bible. Focus on the revealed will of God. If God has another will, you won't miss it. You'll know. You don't have to search for it. God doesn't ask, go search for my will. God is very good at revealing His will when He wants you to know it. He's already given us a lot. And if you don't care about the will that's here, why would He reveal to you something that's not here? Right? Start with this. And so we find here, for this is the will of God. Wow. You want to know the will of God? Here it is. Even your sanctification. God's will is that you be sanctified. That's God's will for you. Your sanctification. That word is speaking about your purity. You know what God's will for you is? Purity. Hear me now. God wants you pure. Pure. That you are holy, set apart for God, for His use. You know what's your goal, right? Holiness is my goal. What do I mean? That your goal ought to be that you are exactly what God wants to use. That you are prepared unto every good work. That God can say, I need you. You are exactly what I need for this work. I've got a good work, and yeah, that's my choice. I want to be God's choice when God needs someone to do His work. But God doesn't like to eat off dirty dishes. Do you? The will of God. This is the will of God, even your sanctification. Listen, young person, God wants you clean and separated unto Him, not used up and made dirty by the world. That's His will for you. He has established what He wants.
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3: Who is Jesus Christ? Christ is the door. He said so. John chapter 10, verse 7, Then said Jesus unto them again, Verily, verily, I say unto you, I am the door of the sheep. All that ever came before me are thieves and robbers, but the sheep did not hear them. I am the door. By me, if any man enter in, he shall be saved, and shall go in and out and find pasture. The only proper way to enter in is through the door. Not a window, not through the ceiling, not through some other means, but through the door. The only way of salvation is through the door, and that door is Jesus Christ. Any attempt to enter through some other way than the door will not work. Not only that, it is only through Jesus, the door, that anyone legitimate has access to the sheep. Those who would enter in among the flock without going through Jesus Christ would cause harm to the sheep. It is through Jesus that we are saved, no other way. If you've not found the door, I urge you to come to Him today, hear His voice, and enter in.
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6: Everybody is excited about Avogadro's number. You've probably been sitting there today thinking about Avogadro's number, haven't you? Did you know Avogadro's number is really big? It's 6.02 times 10 to the 23rd. That means you put 23 zeros after the 6.02, and it's a huge number. Did you know if you had Avogadro's number of pennies and gave them equally to all the 6 billion people on the earth, everybody would be a trillionaire? Avogadro's number is really, really big. Did you know if you had that many sheets of paper and stacked them up, you could go all the way to the moon and back about 20,000 times? Avogadro's number. Boy, that's a lot of things. God had to make a lot of things to make Avogadro's number. You say, wow, that's big. Did you know if you have 1 tablespoon of water, you have Avogadro's number of water molecules in there, 6.02 times 10 to the 23rd. Did you realize every one of those water molecules is identical? Every one of those water molecules is doing exactly what God created it to do? Did you know that took a whole lot of care for God to do that? Have you ever tried to make two things the same? You have a hard time. But God made all things like that the same, beyond human comprehension. Boy, did you know God spent a whole lot more time making you than He did a water molecule? Did you ever think He had everything under control when He created you? Did you think He had something for you to do and He created you to do it? Are you doing it?
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0: Well, the prophet Daniel tells about three men, examples good. Shadrach, Meshach, and Abednego, before the wicked king they stood. And the king commanded them bound and thrown into the fiery furnace that day. But the fire so hot that the men were slain that forced them on their way.
1: They would

The three were cast in, and the king rose up to witness their awful fate. He began to tremble at what he saw, and astonished tones he spake. Did we not cast three men all bound into the midst of the fire? Well, lo, I see four men unhurt, unbound, and a-walking down there. Now there was Shadrach, Meshach, and Abednego, and the fiery coals they trod. And the form of the fourth man that he saw was like the Son of God.

Stephanie Humauas here, inviting you to listen with me to Good Morning Dumaguete every Monday through Friday morning, beginning at 7 a.m. right here on the Anchor Radio.

0: there's a lot of success that we think it's the person on the front line that's doing it. Their hands are getting dirty doing the work, and we give the credit there, and that's okay. But you know, often there's something going on behind the scenes that you don't even know about.
1: 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Winning together. Christ is the head of the church, and he has appointed roles of leadership. We must follow and help the pastor of the local church as he too follows Christ.
0: What would have been said or done by them when the truth would later be told that the reason they lost the battle was that Moses could not keep his hands up? Can you imagine at the end of the day what that would have been like? They lost the battle, now they're slaves to the Amalekites, and it's all Moses' fault because he couldn't keep that rod up. He just kept that rod up a little bit longer, we could have won. And Aaron and Hur realized this, they knew those people. And Aaron and Hur said, you know what, we got to help Moses, so that's at the end of the day, Moses is a hero. They'll say the reason that we won the battle is because Moses' rod was held up. See, had Moses not been able to keep the rod up, you know what they would have said? We should have had a stronger Joshua should have been on the hill holding the rod. He could have held it up longer, right? They would have said a younger man should have done it. That wasn't God's plan. There was no young man that God called to be the leader. God called Moses. In his old age, God called him. God makes no mistakes. And Aaron and Hur were there to help him. The heroes, Aaron and Hur. They're quick thinking. They helped Moses save the day because they helped hold his hands up. But even then, it was a team. Those fighting below and those helping Moses' hands stay steady, they were a team that day. They won. But here's the history. Look at verse number 13. The history is this. And Joshua discomfited Amalek and his people with the edge of the sword. Joshua got the credit. Now we know that we have the Bibles, we understand. But can I tell you who the hero of the people was that day? Joshua. Truth is, Moses and Aaron and Hur up on the hill with the rod. And I don't think it bothered Moses at all, because the battle was won. They all got to walk away that day the winners. Leadership is a tough place to be. If they lost, Moses would be to blame. And when they win, those on the front line will get the credit. And that's why those who are great leaders do not seek it. They're pushed into it. Because a person who seeks leadership is because they want the credit that they think leadership's going to get. But leadership doesn't always get the credit. And I'm careful how I say this tonight. There's a lot of success that we think it's the person on the front line that's doing it. Their hands are getting dirty doing the work, and we give the credit there, and that's okay. But you know, often there's something going on behind the scenes that you don't even know about. There's somebody praying. There's somebody giving. There's somebody else doing something that's helping to make it possible that God is blessing, not just the person that's out there doing what we say, doing the work. Sometimes there's somebody behind that work that's holding up a rod. And those who are next to him helping to hold up that rod is causing the success to happen. And I say to our church, none of us should be looking to take credit for the successes. We need to rejoice together in the victories that are won. Young men are needed. Keep giving your strength. Keep staying humble, letting older men tell you how to use your strength. Just be willing to work. Be careful you don't get the attitude of, how come I have to do this? How come I can't lead? Why isn't he doing this? Because you're the young man that needs to be humble right now and learn how to serve.
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How do you do? The expression island hopping conjures up a vision of the young and restless jet setters flitting from one Caribbean resort to another, hoping that what they are searching for will be on the next island. Well, today we will meet a woman who, by no means a jet setter, traveled from one small island to another halfway around the world. But instead of seeking, she brought what she had found because her heart and mind and life had been unshackled.

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Since 1950, many thousands of listeners around the world have responded to the good news of hope and eternal forgiveness proclaimed in each story. Since 1877, Pacific Garden Mission has kept its doors open 24 hours a day, offering assistance to the homeless and to all that enter, providing clothing, a warm and safe place to sleep, hot, nourishing meals, medical and dental care, and all without charge, thanks to the financial gifts and prayers of friends who care for the perishing. 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